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3: Women blaming him. He didn't help her. Or he did it. You know, we've been through all of that. And by the way, his attorneys are preparing to fire lawsuits, civil suits, defamation suits at all of these TikTok influencers. And I hope Lisa Rinna. Oh, Lisa Rinna, you know, I played that clip. She's in her car just coming from her therapist, which I'm sure she needs. Her therapist is probably overworked, that crazy ass. He did it. Patrick did it. That's what she said. Ooh, cha-ching, cha-ching, Patrick. Go get it. Go get it, my friend. So when did all of this start happening about the hormones? When did our culture start excusing women's behavior? Everything as simple as being rude at times to, I guess now, killing your three kids. When did hormones become the perpetrator of all of that? I remember when it happened, and I'll tell you about it. I'll refresh your memory if you're old enough. Coming up next. Hang on.
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1: 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And all of this noise about what the Fed is doing, what's inflation doing, let's really peel the onion back and look at what are the things that we can be doing to take the worry and the stress out of your retirement.
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0: I'm Keith Young in the WBT News Center. Police are on the scene of a murder in South Charlotte. According to Medic, it occurred in the 6200 block of Park Road near Archdale Drive, which is close to Park Road Park. Paramedics pronounced the victim dead at the scene. The identity of the victim has not been released. An apparent fender bender led to a shooting last night in Mount Holly that killed one man and put another one in jail.
1: He was the gentlest, most kindest soul you could ever meet. Yep. He would basically... Everybody loved him.
2: Julie Lark talking about the man she's been married to for 24 years. The man who was going on a grocery store run to get her a Coke and condiments for their Labor Day cookout. Then the unthinkable happened.
1: I couldn't really see anything or hear any noise either. So I thought, well, maybe somebody's shooting off fireworks. About maybe 10 minutes later, I get a loud knock on the door from my neighbor. And she says, Miss Julie, you got to come now. Mr. Thomas is, he's been shot.
2: Her husband, Thomas Lark, lying near the entryway of a neighboring apartment after Lark and the alleged suspect, Jalen Michael Lee Drum, started arguing.
3: It started out as a neighborly dispute following a small car collision. It escalated into an argument from there. The defendant shot the victim three times.
1: This was a senseless act.
2: Drum appeared via video Tuesday afternoon for his arraignment. When he spoke to the judge,
4: I need to apologize to the officer 10 months ago, and I need to see my wife and my baby.
2: An apology Drum tried to give the victim's wife.
1: He said, I had to shoot him. And of course, I could make no sense of that. But that's all I knew. That's all he said to me. I couldn't talk to him because, I mean, this was the man that murdered my husband.
0: That report from Will Lewis of Queen City News. It was the second deadly shooting in Mount Holly last night, the other one on Knowles Drive. An arrest was also made in that case. The retrial of a disgraced South Carolina lawyer, Alec Murdoch, for the murders of his wife and son, will go forward next year in a different county.
5: Alec Murdoch will stand trial for murder next year as scheduled, but State Judge Deborah McCaslin said this time it will occur in Sumter County, slightly less than 100 miles north of the original venue, Colleton County. Judge McCaslin said Sumter County has the infrastructure and technology to safely conduct this new trial. Options that were rejected were Charleston County and Richland County, where the capital city of Columbia is. Murdoch is still in prison, convicted for financial crimes. The new trial is set to start April 5th, 2027. Gernal Scott, Fox News.
0: In the Middle East this evening, the U.S. has launched new strikes on Iranian oil tankers. Jessica Rosenthal has more.
6: U.S. forces struck multiple Iranian oil tankers after Iran attempted to strike a U.S. Navy ship Monday. Their attempt failed. Iranian officials recently announced they've tested a new missile called Qasem Basir and had targeted U.S. Navy assets in the Strait of Hormuz. U.S. officials said they'd never struck anything. But this new missile prompted speculation among military analysts that Iran's been receiving help from a foreign government. In recent days, Iranian officials have acknowledged economic pressures due to the U.S. blockade, with Iran's President Masoud Pezeshkian warning in an interview that those pressures may erode public support. Jessica Rosenthal, Fox News.
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7: We are enjoying some comfortable lower humidity, and the temperatures are much closer to average for September for us compared to last week. We're at 63 tonight downtown. Sunshine for Wednesday, 89 degrees. The 90s do come back Thursday, Friday, and some thunderstorms in the 80s for the top of the weekend. I'm meteorologist Scott Laurie Moore on Charlotte's FM News Talk, 107.9 WBT.
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10: A new development in a Western Michigan-Michigan game fiasco. The Mid-American Conference has reversed its position and is fighting the Big Ten's extra 1 second for Michigan. The league says that replay protocol was not properly followed, and they are formally appealing the result of the game. Michigan has now dropped out of the AP Top 25 poll after that controversial win. The Wolverines were ranked number 16 last week. Ohio State remains number one in the poll, followed by Georgia, Notre Dame, Texas, and Indiana. Virginia's into the poll for the first time since 2005. The Cavaliers are number 25 after an impressive win over NC State last week. The Panthers had the day off. They'll be back on the field tomorrow ahead of Sunday's season opener against the Bears. Longtime Eagles defensive end Brandon Graham announced today that he is retiring from the NFL for the second time. At the U.S. Open, women's top-seeded defending champ Aryna Sabalenka is into the semifinals for the sixth straight year after a three-set win over Linda Mikova today. I'm Sharon Thorsland, WBT Sports.
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3: Dramatic twist. It's why many of these books and podcasts and documentaries do so well, because you watch, you know, a 3 or 4 part series and you're led to believe one thing the entire time until right towards the end, there's some smoking gun. There's some major revelation that flips everything on its head. And the reality is that doesn't happen all the time. Trials are not. Every single trial isn't true crime. I mean, just today, there are thousands of trials taking place across the United States. It might be tens of thousands of trials across the United States. Most are pretty cut and dry. Somebody's accused of doing something. There's evidence that they did that thing. And it's kind of a relatively, I should say, easy, shut and dry thing. Now, yes, some are more complicated than others. Some have extra circumstances than others. Some might have some level of perceived doubt and all of those things. Sure. But in a lot of the cases, there's evidence that's brought forward. In the case of the Lindsey Clancy trial, the defense never made the argument that she did not, in fact, kill her children. In fact, her lawyer admitted in court numerous times that she did in fact murder her children, and the entire conversation switched from murdering her children to she was sad and had postpartum depression, therefore she was dealing with some manic episode and couldn't and should not be held responsible for her actions. This is how it played out Friday afternoon in the Massachusetts court.
4: All right, members of the jury, at this point I'm going to declare that the jury is deadlocked, and I'm going to declare a mistrial. All right. I just wanted to make a comment. I'm kind of a history buff. And during World War II, Winston Churchill was the prime minister for England, when England pretty much stood against Nazi Germany alone. And so Churchill oftentimes had to talk to the citizens and say, let us brace for our duties. And I always liked that phrase. And I thought of that phrase when all of you were agreeing to be on this jury. That you agreed to brace for that duty. And each one of you knew how long the case was going to go. You knew how difficult the case was going to be to listen to facts-wise. But still, you braced for that duty. And I just kind of wanted to also let you know, I watched every day after day, week after week, all of you performing that duty that you braced for. And I just kind of wanted to let you know, I understood how hard everybody worked in this case. I understood that you all gave everything you could, and probably more than you thought you could. And so on behalf of myself, I just want to thank you so much that you should be proud for what you did. You braced for that duty. You performed that duty. And I just kind of wanted to thank you on behalf of myself and behalf of the Commonwealth of Massachusetts.
3: So that was the scene in the courtroom on Friday. Rumor has it, and obviously all of this is speculation and rumor, that one lone male juror was the holdout in moving forward with a not guilty verdict as it related to this trial that had been taking place, about a 6-week trial moving forward. And again, just to really lay out part of the discussion here, there was never any question as to whether or not she in fact murdered her children. Take a listen.
5: Are you referring to the proposed diagnosis that we referred to earlier?
6: The one I'm referring to the fact that this young lady was suffering from postpartum psychosis when she killed her kids. Do you,

0: Do you know what postpartum psychosis means?
1: That is her defense attorney that you just heard saying, yes, she was suffering from postpartum psychosis when, and he used the word, murdered her three children. Then as the mistrial was declared, that same attorney leaves the courtroom and says this.
0: I'm representing a woman who is a fantastic, wonderful individual. This woman is so brave, so awesome. Every day she came in this courthouse, stood tall, no pun intended, the poor thing is in a wheelchair, as we all know, for the rest of her life.
1: I mean, it's just total insanity. The poor thing. She murdered her children and tried killing herself and failed at doing that. Jumped out of a window and instead of killing herself, paralyzed herself like a complete moron. The poor thing is in a wheelchair. This woman is so brave. This woman is so awesome. She's fantastic and brave. I mean, what the hell? This is who you're getting behind. And so I want to wrap up on this. And this is going to be the controversial part of some of this discussion. And I want to state right off the bat, I don't believe many of the things that you are about to hear me say. But it is the only conclusion that you can draw after watching this trial take place over the last 6 weeks. And watch what the reaction has been, predominantly by young women on social media and those standing outside the courtroom day after day holding up signs that say, free Lindsay. The essential argument by many of these individuals is that she was suffering from postpartum depression, which seems to be verified, and that she was in fact too emotional, that she was in fact too hormonal to know what she was doing. Now, in this very controversial time in 2026, I do not identify as a woman, but if I did, I would say I would find that highly offensive, that she was too emotional, too hormonal as a woman to know what she was doing. And the irony in all of this is it is a group of self-described feminists, modern day feminists, who, by the way, are nothing like actual feminists were over the last 50 or 60 years that fought for women's rights, fought for equal protection for women. It's nowhere near the same. You have got alleged feminists arguing that she is too emotional. She's just a girl. She's just a woman. She was too hormonal, too emotional to understand what she was doing. That is the biggest slap in the face to women I have ever heard. And the ironic part about it is women making this argument. You have got women standing out on the street corner in front of the courthouse holding up signs saying just as much, gaining tens, hundreds of thousands of followers on TikTok and other social media platforms making this very point. This is the part that should make people furious. You know, for decades, the argument has been, and one that I agree with, women are full moral agents. They the same law, same standards, that women and men outside of physical differences, which of course we're seeing play out now in the WNBA and trans sports, men and women should be treated equally. Well, if I have to believe the narrative that is being spun by many of the Lindsey Clancy supporters, well, I can't believe that that's the case. I can't believe that men and women are in fact equal, because you are saying they're not. The justification for the horrific actions, of murdering her three children is that she was too hormonal to know what she was doing, that she was too emotional to truly understand the consequences of what was going on during this period of time. You know, if that's the case, then you are setting women back decades with these arguments that women are too fragile, too emotional, too hormonal to make decisions and to know truly what they're doing. And I'm here to say, I don't subscribe to that notion at all. But that's what I am told I need to believe to wrap my head around this case.
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7: I'm Chief Meteorologist Tara Lane in the Queen City News Pinpoint Weather Center. More pleasant weather out there again tonight. Mostly clear, temperatures down in the low 60s for Wednesday morning. We'll be waking up to cooler 50s again in the mountains. Lots of sunshine for Wednesday afternoon. Humidity stays on the low side, but temperatures heat up close to 90. Humidity, hotter temperatures are back starting Thursday with highs in the low 90s, and then watch for some scattered showers and storms Friday into Saturday. I'm Chief Meteorologist Tara Lane for Charlotte's FM News Talk 107.9 WBT.
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1: 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We are rounding out our coverage of what was an interesting Friday in a Massachusetts courtroom as Lindsay Clancy, the mother of three that brutally murdered her children back in January of 2023, a mistrial declared thereafter. I believe it was 38 hours worth of jury deliberation, 7 days on and off with the jury. They were unable to come to a unanimous decision. They were deadlocked for a couple of days. The judge officially declaring a mistrial on a Friday. The state of Massachusetts, who is obviously prosecuting this case, that's where it took place. They have already announced that they will, in fact, be seeking another trial to hold this woman accountable. The story is incredibly disturbing. The details are horrific in the at best. I mean, just so incredibly disturbing as you read through some of these details. And there's a lot of larger societal things that have come out of this. We talked about the influence of books and true crime podcasts and Netflix documentaries and how that has potentially tainted the ability for juries moving forward to sit down and you know, do their job as a jury and look at the evidence that has been presented and come back with a conclusion based on the instructions from the judge and the evidence that they heard from both the prosecution and the defense. And then this very weird thing that's going on as it relates to women supporting Lindsay Clancy. The argument is essentially, she had postpartum depression. She was too emotional. She was too hormonal to truly understand what she was doing. And that is very bizarre, because the same people arguing this would describe themselves, many of them, I presume, would describe themselves as feminists fighting for equal rights between men and women, something that I believe in, that in fact, women should in fact be treated just like men in every other facet and every other place in society. No argument there at all, right? I don't have any issues with that. And it's something that I am fully in agreement with. But to argue the other side of this, to argue that she just truly didn't know what she was doing because she was too hormonal, you are making the argument against that. And somebody who I disagree with on a variety of things, Meghan McCain, this is obviously the daughter of John McCain. She was on the, I don't know if she still is, she was on The View for many years. She put out this tweet right after the announcement of the mistrial Friday afternoon, and I thought it was very interesting. She wrote, and again, Meghan McCain, I believe, identifies as a woman, wrote, "I feel like a woman becoming president has gotten much farther away from happening since the Lindsay Clancy trial." And this is something that I have seen from a lot of prominent females, not even on the political right. I don't think Meghan McCain is somebody that I would describe as a conservative by any stretch of the imagination. But again, in laying some of these arguments out, things that I don't believe are the case, but she's right in this argument that if the excuse for this woman brutally murdering her three children is that she was suffering from postpartum depression, she was too hormonal with what was going on, and truly was not in, it was not capable of determining what the difference between right or wrong, was suffering from this level of psychosis. Meghan McCain followed up with this by saying, "Why would anybody elect a woman who was childbearing age to any elected office if this is the logic of Lindsay Clancy supporters? These people are maniacs and doing so much damage to women in general." She quote tweeted a post from Clay Travis, very prominent conservative commentator. Him and his wife, by the way, who is a lawyer, wrote, "My wife is furious with the Lindsay Clancy case. She says it is the worst thing possible for women. If women are so hormonal they can't keep from killing their own children, how can women argue they deserve any position of high responsibility? It's anti-women not to favor not guilty." And that's exactly the case. Again, I'm not making these arguments. I'm not making these points. These are the points that are being made by the individuals supporting this woman. These are the arguments that are being made by individuals on social media, joking about this, running around TikTok with baby, with plastic baby dolls, throwing them off balconies, throwing them off roofs and saying, oh, postpartum depression. That's the argument you're making, that women are too emotionally unstable to stop themselves from killing their children, right? This is not a common thing. There are plenty of children born in the United States and around the world every year. Plenty of women suffer with some level of postpartum depression. You know what most of them don't do? Murder their three children. That is not a common occurrence. This is not something that happens every single day. This is not something that is a frequency, that happens with any frequency here in the United States. It just doesn't. The evidence, of course, based on the fact that these trials are not happening every single day, would very clearly back up this point. And so if you're somebody that is one of these free Lindsay people, if you're on the side of the murderer, you are putting the rest of society in a position to argue, okay, if you want to argue that women are too emotional, that women are incapable of dealing with stressful situations, if women are just too hormonal to deal with things, then some of these comments from people like Meghan McCain are spot on, because that's the logic of their supporters. In wrapping all of this up, this is this has been a very interesting thing to watch over the last 6 or 7 weeks. The trial, I think, ran about 5.5, 6 weeks. The jury deliberated for 7 days or so. So over the last 6 or 7 weeks, we've watched this play out. And I just want to close on this. The fascination in this isn't necessarily mysterious. I mean, a mother killing her children is not something that we should be applauding here in the United States of America. But social media has turned this into a fan fest. TikTok and Instagram and Facebook and these other platforms have turned this into this unbelievable fascination on something that really isn't all that fascinating. It's miserable. It's sad. It's incredibly depressing. The true crime culture, I think, is what I'll call it, that we're practically living in right now, demands a major twist. It demands that there be some major 11th hour news that comes forward that blows open the entire thing. And that's not just reality. And then finally, a slice of culture that argues that she was just too emotional to be guilty should scare anybody who wants women to be in positions of power. If you are a woman arguing that she was too emotional to be guilty and she couldn't have possibly done this if she wasn't a woman and wasn't in her right mind, that's the argument you're making. Right, the children in this case, they don't get a retrial. They're not coming back. They're gone. 3, 5, 8 months old, because they were brutally murdered by her mother, by their mother, I should say. And so we're gonna watch this play out. As I mentioned, the prosecution in this case has already announced, the state of Massachusetts, that they will be seeking another trial. I hope that that comes to fruition, and I hope that a jury is actually able to look at the evidence in this case and determine that this woman, in fact, was in her right mind when she sent her husband out to the store. Again, when you lay down some of the details in this case, it was coordinated. There was a reason she sent her husband out to get food and run to the drugstore. You can't argue somebody is in psychosis when they are plotting every single move in the attempt to murder their children, which is exactly what Lindsay Clancy did. It is a fascinating thing to watch. Social media is a very wild beast, a wild animal. It is interesting to see what rises to the top, what becomes popular on many of these platforms. So we'll keep an eye on this in the days and weeks to come. And presumably another trial will kick off, and I'll be watching in the background as relevant, bring you the latest information and detail right here on the Nick Craig Show. All right, that's going to do it for a Tuesday evening. We're back with you tomorrow night, 9 to 10, right here on Charlotte's FM News Talk, 107.9 FM, WBT.

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0: Tucker is just daft and lost and broken. Just broken. And again, we use that word. What else to describe it? Either that or he's getting paid, which could still mean he's broken, but there's no way. Not only am I saying there's no way he believes any of this, this is a test. This is all a test to see how many people out there are so lost that they'll go along with it. So maybe he's not broken, but anybody who follows him is. Jews have been accused of a lot of things. Algebra is a new one. I'm just not sure how Jews use it to control the weather, but I'm sure I'll be getting a memo any day now. Then there is the TSA, which is going to allow non-ticketed visitors into the terminals. So remember the days where you could actually go to the gate and meet your party at the gate? Oh, those were good times. Then September the 11th came, and that stopped. They're now bringing it back. It's not going to be in every airport. There's like 10 or 11 that's going to start in. Right? Oklahoma City, it's going to start in. Columbus, Ohio. Detroit. The Wayne County Airport, DTW, which is a doozy. Harry Reid, Las Vegas, which is a gross name for that airport. The Los Angeles International Airport. Did you know there's the Bill and Hillary Clinton National Airport in Little Rock? Good Lord. That's not an airport I want to fly into. It's coming to my Indianapolis International Airport. So it's going to a bunch of places. You have to apply. You have to be with somebody, or you already have to be pre-check certified. And then you can go through. Now, Dakota just wrote in the chat, that's an improvement for kids, right? If your kid has to fly, you can now walk your kid to the gate. Right? Sure. But it also means more people crowding up the airport. It also means opportunities for even more people to get into fights with Spirit Airlines. There's a lot of bad that can come from this. Maybe I should just be thrilled it's getting back to a sense of normalcy. Then there was a bust of truckers, nearly 100 illegal truckers involved in human and drug trafficking arrested in Arizona. 143 people from 18 countries arrested during the enforcement blitz as described. And 76 of them had driver's licenses issued by California. This is all good news. This is all very, very good news. Us being proactive to end this scourge of having not only illegal immigrants on the road as truckers, but those who can't speak English, given a license for any old reason. Stopping this is excellent. I'm thrilled by it. More of this, please. This is what I voted for. And again, you'll see people saying, why are you going after them? They're just trying to make a living and support their family. If you can't read the road signs, you can't be a trucker in the United States. Because my kids are on the road. And why in the world would I ever want my kid on the road with somebody who can't speak English or read the English and know where they're going and what they're doing? That's insane. Why would anybody want this for their kid? How much does someone hate their kids that they're okay with the illegal immigrant or the person who can't speak English or read English driving a semi? The answer is they hate their kid a whole bunch. It has to be hate. It's not yet Lindsey Clancy style hate or level hate. No. It is. It's just a different application of the killing technique. Oh, I'm sorry. Is that too much? Is that too soon? Can I get a ruling? We're fine. Not fine. I'm just playing their philosophy to the end. What's the difference? Whoa, wait. What's the actual difference? What's the difference between Lindsey Clancy killing her kids via strangulation one at a time and white liberal women who want to protect people who are in the country illegally being truckers or who can't read English being truckers, and then telling your kids to have a great time driving on the roads? I put forth to you, there's no difference. Timing. Timing is the only difference, I do believe. I believe it's timing right there. That brings us to a story for Christians. I have a question, and it involves James Tallarico. We will get to that after the break. We'll do that early. Keep it right here. I'm Tony Katz, and this is Tony Katz Today.
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1: 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And all of this noise about what the Fed is doing, what's inflation doing, let's really peel the onion back and look at what are the things that we can be doing to take the worry and the stress out of your retirement.
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2: And on the 100th anniversary of Noah Webster's birth, he says, "We have a unity of language which no other people possess, and we owe this unity, above all, to Noah Webster's Yankee spelling book." Now, Davis, 3 years later, became the president of the Confederacy, and his day job was to kill us in New England. But that's really Webster's central achievement. He gave us American English. We're the most ethnically diverse nation on the face of the earth, but from Maine to California, we all speak the same language. As I told you, it's the Harry Potter, it's selling like crazy, and he's afraid of piracy. He's very enterprising. What he ends up doing is he becomes the father of copyright law. Remember, we have the Articles of Confederation and states of all the power. So he goes on a book tour to every single state capital and gets copyright law passed. And he's a compiling and organizing machine. During his book tour, he did a personal house count of the houses in every one of America's major cities. Philadelphia had 4,582, but he has to deal with round numbers, so it becomes 4,600. And that data set was folded into the first census. And I argue that he had obsessive compulsive personality disorder, that he loved rules, order, and lists. Now, that's not the same as obsessive compulsive disorder. People with OCD have trouble functioning. They may be so anxious that they're going to set the house on fire, they have to check the burner. People with severe cases of the disease can spend hours doing that. They're not going to write dictionaries. But people with OCPD, with a personality disorder, they function better than well as long as they find a project they can focus on. And people with OCPD are the types of people who won't go into treatment, but they'll drive other family members into treatment. And Webster had a son, William, who got very depressed, and he never finished Yale. And he was an editor, but he never really had a career of his own. He had six daughters and one son. And I have a sense that being Noah Webster's only son was tough. He was very crotchety. When he turns 50, he says that no one under 45 should be allowed to vote. Doesn't make any sense as policy. He's just kind of popping off. And he alienated during his lifetime a lot of people. And Ambrose Bierce, the satirist, captures that in his Devil's Dictionary in 1911. Bierce takes potshots at everyone, but he can't resist taking one of Webster. And he defines hell as the eternal resting place of the late Dr. Noah Webster, dictionary maker. He's arrogant, and he always thinks he knows it all, and sometimes he really does. And in 1785, he diagnoses what's wrong with America. He thinks that the Articles of Confederation aren't working, and he writes this pamphlet called Sketches of American Policy, and he takes the pamphlet to George Washington, and this Yale whippersnapper, this 25-year-old kid, is going to tell Washington what to do to fix the country. I get this from Washington's diary. Washington was a farmer and always kept close track of the weather. So the morning of Friday, May 20th, 1785, was bright and sunny, though there was a slight chill in the air. In the early afternoon, just as the mercury hit 68 degrees, the brisk southerly wind began to calm down. But not so Noah Webster Jr. He kept beating his horse with a cane as he traipsed across the rocky roads just south of Alexandria. A young man in a hurry, the gangly six-footer with the flaming red hair, square jaw, and gray eyes, was dashing off to keep an important appointment. He's headed to Mount Vernon to tell Washington what to do. Webster came from Connecticut, and he found that Connecticut was very reasonable. And in this

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1: News. I'm Sue Guzman. The race is now set in the New Hampshire Senate race.
2: President Trump's preferred candidate, former GOP Senator John Sununu, winning handily in the New Hampshire Republican primary. He faced off against former Massachusetts Senator Scott Brown. On the Democratic side, Congressman Chris Pappas fended off a challenge from Democratic Socialist Karishma Manzoor.
1: Fox's Kevin Cork, the NTSB with an update on its investigation into Sunday's deadly crash of an Amazon cargo plane. The plane overran the runway, striking a van, killing all five people inside. Chairwoman Jennifer Homendy says they plan to interview the pilots today.
3: We want to hear their account of the accident before we release a readout of the cockpit voice recorder.
1: Homendy says the evidence suggests the pilots considered aborting landing before the crash. They have now been released from the hospital. 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
7: Away from the Republican midterm convention. I'm Sue Guzman, Fox News. The first ever GOP midterm convention set to get underway tonight in Dallas, Texas. And President Trump expected to be the headliner for both days.
8: This two-day-long Republican national midterm convention won't handle party business like the presidential ones because nobody needs to renominate President Trump, but it is the hope of the president and his party that the attention will push enough Republican voters to get out and vote in November. The GOP often sees lower turnout in non-presidential years, and the president knows GOP control of both the House and the Senate hang in the balance. While the president will speak both nights, Vice President Vance gives tonight's keynote at the arena. In Dallas, Eben Brown, Fox News.
7: Primaries held in New Hampshire Tuesday in the GOP Senate race. Trump endorsed former Senator John Sununu, defeated former Massachusetts Senator Scott Brown. Democratic Senator Gene Shaheen retired after three terms, opening up that seat. And the Democratic nomination was won by Chris Pappas, who defeated Democratic Socialist Karishma Mansour. United States military destroying five Iranian crude oil tankers in the Gulf of Oman and Karg Island. We have the latest from Fox's Christina Coleman.
9: CENTCOM says the strikes are in response to Iran targeting a U.S. Navy warship with ballistic missiles twice over the past 2 days. The warship dodged the attacks and no one on board was injured. This comes as the U.S. Navy continues to enforce the U.S. blockade against Iran. But Democrats continue to criticize Trump over this military conflict. Meantime, Iran is saying they confiscated a U.S. underwater sea drone. U.S. officials say not a problem. They say this drone was not armed, had no classified information, and they believe it had died from overuse and had been in the water for over a day.
7: Secretary of State Rubio vowing the U.S. won't allow Iran's attacks to go unanswered. 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
7: An Illinois mom facing first-degree murder charges after she allegedly killed her son and attempted to end her own life. Fox's Mike Tobin reports.
22: Two children came home from school, found their two-year-old brother Barrett hanging in the basement. A neighbor got him down, tried CPR, but it was too late. The mother, Corey Walsh, was found upstairs in a bloody tub with a knife. Her wrists and thighs were cut. Court documents read that she said she killed him because he was the devil and the Antichrist. Documents also say she had been following the Clancy case, texting with a group about the case 3.5 hours before her little boy was found dead. Her defense says there is no connection between this and the Lindsey Clancy case.
23: That's speculation that this has anything to do, that it's a copycat or anything like that, is baseless and cruel.
22: Most of the family was not at the detention hearing because little Barrett was laid to rest at the same time as a hearing.
7: The White House announcing Tuesday that the United States is banning dairy products, most alcoholic beverages, and some motorcycles from Canada. This is the trade war between the two countries escalates. The ban takes effect September 29th and comes after Canada's retaliatory tariffs went into effect Tuesday on $20 billion of U.S. imports. Former President Joe Biden giving an update on his battle with prostate cancer.
24: The 83-year-old Biden says the radiation treatment he underwent last fall worked as intended in a social media post on Tuesday marking Prostate Cancer Awareness Month. The former president noting the occasion is more personal for him after his diagnosis last May of stage 4 prostate cancer, which has spread to a bone. He also urged American men not to delay conversations with their doctors about cancer screening, pointing to the dramatically higher survival rate when the disease is detected early. The American Cancer Society recommends discussing screening at age 50 for average risk men, age 45 for black men, and those with a family history. Tom Rigotti, Fox News.
7: I'm Sue Guzman. This is Fox News.
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0: And welcome back, George Norrie, along with Richard Lawrence and your calls this last half hour. Richard, of all the channeling you have done, which would you say is the most fascinating or strangest?
1: Well, that's very interesting. I did a whole series of channeling, which was with writers. And it was a very good idea, actually, to get me to do that. That was an idea of somebody on another realm. Because when you're getting, for example, a poem, and you're getting it, shall we say, in 3 minutes, you're writing it down, it's telepathic. But as I mentioned earlier, with me, sometimes you can't think about what it means at all. You've just got to try and get the words as they're given. Sometimes the words are spelt out, like WORLD rather than world. You don't think about it. So you get it down. Then when you've done it, and I do remember one, which was from two poets, neither of whom I'd ever heard of, but they do exist. One was called Fouke Greville. One was called William Davenant. They were 17th century poets.

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3: 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I'm Nick Craig. Good Wednesday morning to you. Over the last couple of weeks here on the Carolina Journal News Hour, we've been keeping a very close eye on a series of rulings out of the Fourth Circuit here in North Carolina and the rest of the Fourth Circuit as it relates to political advertising. If you've turned on your television, maybe you watched some college football this past weekend, you probably saw some political ads. You'll see more of those as we continue this stretch towards early November. There's been some questions as to whether outside groups that are not

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0: 69 tonight. Mostly sunny on Thursday, high of 93. On Friday, it'll be sunny with a high of 93 as well. And Saturday, thunderstorms possible with a high of 84 degrees. Currently in the Queen City of Charlotte, it is sunny right now with a high of 82. At WBT, we lead local. I'm Mike Pacheco, WBT News.
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0: and discussions that are occurring. But in the Murdoch trial, it was from the clerk of court coming from, you know, going into the jury room and talking with the jurors and stuff, versus in the Clancy trial, you've got these individual jurors citing their expertise as nurses to try to pressure this one juror who's like looking at the toxicology report, and they're like, well, we will tell you this is what that means, and we are nurses. It's in debate, it's called an appeal to a higher authority. It's also in sales. You can use this. It's an appeal to a higher authority. So, or appeal to authority. Like, I am the higher authority. I have this authority, or I have this expertise, so I know best. And it's a way to get somebody to stop disagreeing with you. Women outside the courthouse heckled the prosecutor who was trying to speak to the press when he gave a press conference afterwards. They were shouting that he only cares about the three children. What about the mom? That's what these lunatics were screaming. Yes, that is correct. The state prosecution cares about the victims. That's who the state is representing, the dead people, because they don't have a lawyer for themselves because they are dead. That's how that works. That's why it's the state versus Lindsey Clancy, or the Commonwealth versus Lindsey Clancy. In a civil proceeding where both people are still alive, then you have your own attorneys. The prosecution is not there to be a compassionate, sympathetic person or party to the defendant. That is not the adversarial nature of court. The whole point of court is you get somebody defending you and they get somebody defending them. That is an adversarial experience. That's the point. The whole system is built on that. Hello, John Adams, representing the British soldiers who shot and killed people at, what, the Haymarket riot, right? I blame our education system. Every single time, look, I keep coming back to the education system. Gosh. All right, let's head over to the WBT Traffic Center for the update, and here's Metro Mike Doan.
1: Thank you, sir. Do have a collision to report with injuries on I-77 southbound just past West Boulevard. Seeing backups all the way to the Brookshire Freeway. That's stacked and packed through there. You may want to try to find an alternate. Have a collision East W.T. Harris Boulevard at Albemarle Road, South Sharon Amity Road at Brookridge Lane, Old Mount Holly Road at Freedom Drive, also Valleydale Drive at Somerville Road, Westinghouse Boulevard at southbound I-77, and East Independence Boulevard just before Eastway Drive. I'm Mike Doan. WBT Traffic, look at your weather, is coming up.
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1: Here's a look at your Charlotte weather. Sunshine 90 this afternoon, 69 under clear skies tonight. On Friday, 94 with a possible chance of thundershowers. Saturday, thunderstorms possible, high near 84. Currently, we're looking at 86 Gastonia, 87 uptown in the Queen City. 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

0: fair, I do start the program off every single day with my pledge of allegiance to Donald Trump. I do that. 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Well, no, Steve knows us. 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That's all he needs to know, is that he thought of something, and he is projecting it onto you, and that makes it true.
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0: cleared out all of this territory that the Houthis had been in control of. They had massive losses over the last 48 hours. So that's a proxy army. You've got Hamas that's boxed in Gaza, and you got the Lebanon and Israeli governments laying the wood to Hezbollah. Right? So these are the components, along with the nuclear capabilities, right? These are the components of the overall strategy that the administration has been targeting. There's an outlet called 2CTV, Iranian, not state. This is an anti-regime channel. They report the cracks inside the Islamic Republic are reaching the security forces now. One police officer says people have no money left and prices have become so expensive they're being pushed onto the streets to protest, only to then be labeled as terrorists by the authorities. Even those tasked with enforcing the system are questioning why they are being used to crack down on their own people. Everyone in Iran is unhappy and the Islamic Republic is losing control of the chaos. Iranians are protesting fuel shortages, soaring prices, and economic collapse. Regime supporters are protesting the government. Hardliners are furious over negotiations and any concessions. Even the regime's own base is feeling the pressure. And this is the clock that we are on. The IRGC is looking at the midterms, and the U.S. is looking at Iranian economic collapse. That's the timeline. Let's head over to the WBT Traffic Center for the update. Here's Metro Mike Doan.
1: Well, if you're on a timeline right now on I-77 southbound coming out of the Uptown area off of the Belk Freeway, I-277, things are finally starting to get back to normal. Looks like that accident is in the clearing stages, but things are still pretty tight. So if you can avoid that area, continue to do so for the next little while. Have a collision over South Kings Drive at East 4th Street, West Trade Street at North Sycamore Street, Park Road over at Archdale, East W.T. Harris Boulevard in the Plaza, Randolph Road at Crescent Avenue, that's over in the Elizabeth area, East Woodlawn Road near Selwyn Avenue, West Sugar Creek Road near Reagan Drive, that's up to the north, and down to the southwest, Zor Road at Youngblood Road. 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I'm Mike Doan, WBT Traffic. Look at your weather coming up.
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1: Here's a look at your WBT weather. Sunshine 90 this afternoon, mostly clear 69 tonight, mostly sunny tomorrow, 93 for high. Friday, high around 94 in sunny skies. Thunderstorms possible over the weekend, high 84 on Saturday. Currently, we're looking at 88 in Rock Hill, 87 uptown. 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

0: right now, 77, 85, 485, basically running at posted speeds. Do have a collision South Boulevard at Scaly Bark. That's with injuries. And also a collision outbound Independence Freeway near Central Avenue, delays back to 7th Street. Also, collision over to the southwest, Zor Road at Youngblood Road, and also to the southwest, Billy Graham Parkway at West Boulevard. 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I'm Mike Doan. 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
0: Look at your Charlotte weather on WBT. Sunshine, 90 this afternoon, 69 under clear skies tonight. Mostly sunny tomorrow, 93. Friday, sunny, high 94. Thunderstorms possible over the weekend with a high of 84 on Saturday. Currently, we're looking at 88 in Rock Hill, 88 in the Queen City. 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
2: A high-energy Catholic pop and contemporary band taking Christian music by storm. 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Hear words of hope from Katie McGrady, Anna Munley, Jason Simon, and Marieth Quintero. And Charlotte's own Bishop, Michael Martin. 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
2: I'm Keith Young in the WBT News Center. Two reported police standoffs in Charlotte may be connected to the overnight shooting of a Charlotte-Mecklenburg police officer. Police have surrounded an apartment on Kings Ridge Road, which is between Old Pineville Road and Arrowwood Roads in southwest Charlotte, and WBTV reporting that the second location is on Coronet Way off Roswell's Ferry Road in the northwest part of the city. That's about 10 miles from the Kings Ridge Road scene. Both appear to be related to the shooting of an officer who was responding to a call early this morning about a suspicious vehicle off Enderley Drive near Tuckasegee Road.
3: Eyewitness on scene saw the officer in need of medical assistance and began to help. The injured officer was transported to an area hospital for medical treatment and is currently in stable condition.
2: That's Charlotte-Mecklenburg Police Chief Estella Patterson speaking to reporters early this morning. The name of the injured officer has not been released. Charlotte's FM News Talk, 107.9 FM WBT. Time for a look at traffic. Here's Mike Doan.
4: Thank you, sir. Things looking pretty good. Usual afternoon kerfuffle has not hit 77, 85, or 485. It probably will sooner than later. We have a collision over Roswell's Ferry Road at Fred D. Alexander Boulevard. That's over to the north. Sardis Road at Sardis Road North, Marsh Road at Poindexter, Sandy Porter Road at South Tryon Street, over also to the South Boulevard at Scaly Bark, Freedom Drive at Ashley Road, and Billy Graham Parkway at West Boulevard. 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
2: In Mooresville, Mayor Chris Carney has given in to the pressure to leave office. Carney says he's going to retire at the end of the month, but the controversy continues there. At least two former Mooresville employees who blew the whistle on the mayor walking around without pants at City Hall were fired. Now they're suing, and the town board is still fighting in court, trying to stop the footage from being made public. The Mooresville Town Council also got an earful from residents who oppose a new mosque being built in town, but the council says the complaints don't matter. The mosque complies with town zoning, so it's going to be built. 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Tonight, look for mostly clear skies with a low of 69. Tomorrow, mostly sunny with a high of 93. Friday, look for sunny with a high of 93. Looking ahead to Saturday, it's going to be 84 degrees with thunderstorms possible. Right now in Charlotte, we've got 89 degrees.
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2: 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Wall Street this afternoon, the Dow has closed out the day down 405 points, the S&P off 37, and the NASDAQ down 168. 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I'm Keith Young, WBT News.

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0: 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I'm Mike Doan, WBT Traffic, with a look at your weather on the way.
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0: WBT weather, mostly clear tonight, low 69, mostly sunny tomorrow, 93 for a high, 94 under sunny skies on Friday. Thunderstorms possible over the weekend, high 84, currently 88 in Gastonia and 88 uptown in the Queen City. 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
1: Here's a look at your evening weather. Mostly clear tonight, low 69, 93 under sunny skies tomorrow, 94 on Friday, sunny again. Thunderstorms possible over the weekend, high 84 on Saturday, 87 Rock Hill, and 87 uptown at Trade and Tryon. I'm Mike Doan, WBT.
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I am the green-eyed patriot, a bona fide radio legend. Participating in the sunset years of his career.

0: that's up to them as to whether or not they're going to be offended most of the time. But that has weakened our country so much. And it's by design. It's those demoncrats we've been talking about all night, and how they've turned everything in this country that they touch into crap. That's by design, to weaken America, to weaken the American citizens' idea that Americans are strong and tough and we don't take crap. You know, all of this liberalism that has been in our education system, in our colleges and all that for so long, academe, has weakened us as a people. Because all those sissy college professors don't want to seem like sissies, so they try to emasculate men as much as possible, every guy that comes through their classrooms. Did I say it? Yes, I did. Yes, I said it. And hey, if you're a college professor, if you see one, hit one. I said it. Wait, I don't think I used that in the proper context. They should be saying that. If you see a sissy, hit one. I bet you won't. Whatever. You a damn lie. I want to hear that coming out of every city council meeting in every little town across North Carolina. At some point, call somebody else on the council a damn lie. And a sissy. All right, hang on. We got more coming up.
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2: Steve the Lib says, Pete, anyone still pledging their allegiance to Donald Trump cannot be taken seriously. 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I mean, I don't do it on the air, so nobody really hears it. 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That's right. 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Oh, no. 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Steve has this idea in his head, and it is real to Steve. It is real to him. That's all he needs to know, is that he thought of something, and he is projecting it onto you, and that makes it true.
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6: Another night in the 60s to enjoy tonight. We're in the mid and upper 60s here, around 68 downtown. Clear sky tonight. Low humidity allowing these nighttime low temps to be kind of comfortable this week. Sunshine Thursday, 93, 93 on Friday. A couple of hot days to close the business week. And then scattered storms Saturday, mid-80s. I'm meteorologist Scott Laurie. More on Charlotte's FM News Talk, 107.9 WBT.
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2: Steve the Lib says, Pete, anyone still pledging their allegiance to Donald Trump cannot be taken seriously. This means you, bud. I mean, look, that's fair. I do start the program off every single day with my pledge of allegiance to Donald Trump. I do that. I mean, I don't do it on the air, so nobody really hears it. But Steve knows. That's right.